0: little bit of classical music, a little bit of jazz, and a little bit of pop. It's Leve with Lover Girl from A Matter of Time. And Leve, at the ASCAP Awards, just won the Creative Voice Award, which means a significant career achievement, both informed by their creative spirit and their contributions to the role a creator can play. Getting kids into jazz, that's pretty cool. And Leve joins a list of previous recipients, including Questlove, Wyclef Jean, and Lyle Lovett. Speaking of Lyle, he's next. We've got a live performance from the archives on World Cafe.
1: Here's your Lakes 18 Storm Tracker forecast. For tonight, the sky is clear. It's a cold night. For most of us, low temperatures down in the low 40s. Some of the outlying areas, some of those deeper valleys, drop down into the 30s, and a little tinge of frost can't be ruled out. Your day tomorrow, it's partly sunny. There will be some scattered thunder showers around, but not many. Most of the day's just fine, and a little warmer, back up to the low 70s.
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0: Live from the archives, it's World Cafe in the vault, pulling out live recordings from bands and artists who have visited over the last 35 years. And I promised you Lyle Lovett, that's in a moment. But up first, here's the Pittsburgh band Rusted Root. Originally recorded in 2002, it's Send Me On My Way.

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0: Feeling thankful for the small things today, indeed. Featuring Ben Montench on keys, it's Cracker with Happy Birthday to Me. Oh, thanks, David. Thanks, Johnny. You didn't have to. I appreciate it, though. Okay, the second hand takes one spin around the clock, and we'll be back on World Cafe.
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0: Welcome back. It's World Cafe. Just a few more songs to go. I've got some David Bowie, Cage the Elephant in a few minutes, but one of the best releases of 2026 so far. Here's Monrovia off of Bloodline. This is Heavy Foot.

0: Bowie as Ziggy and Cage the Elephant as well. Their debut single from early in their Bowling Green, Kentucky days, Ain't No Rest for the Wicked. And that is that on World Cafe. A little bit of authority there. Appreciate you listening. Thank you to all of our affiliates who make this show possible. We produce this show from WXPN at the University of Pennsylvania in Philadelphia. And if you want more World Cafe, we've got your back. Our podcast, World Cafe Words and Music, wherever you get it. I'm Kaleo. This has been World Cafe.
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0: 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The Rolling Stones. 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
2: 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He is a picture that I saved for too long. He is my credit card.

0: Here's your Lakes 18 Storm Tracker forecast. For tonight, the sky is clear. It's a cold night. For most of us, low temperatures down in the low 40s. Some of the outlying areas, some of those deeper valleys, drop down into the 30s, and a little tinge of frost can't be ruled out. Your day tomorrow, it's partly sunny. There will be some scattered thunder showers around, but not many. Most of the day is just fine and a little warmer, back up to the low 70s.
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0: 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Also, William Lee Ellis will return to continue his series Religion and the Blues. 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

0: Here's your Lakes 18 Storm Tracker forecast. For tonight, the sky is clear. It's a cold night. For most of us, low temperatures down in the low 40s. Some of the outlying areas, some of those deeper valleys, drop down into the 30s, and a little tinge of frost can't be ruled out. Your day tomorrow, it's partly sunny. There will be some scattered thunder showers around, but not many. Most of the day is just fine, and a little warmer, back up to the low 70s.
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streaming on WUKY.org is made possible in part by Kenwick Table, with pizzas made in-house on Sunrise Bakery Focaccia and bagels from Southland Bagel. 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

0: During a summit here in China, President Trump stopped by a centuries-old landmark called the Temple of Heaven. His limousine also rolled past some of the wilder skyscrapers built in recent years. What does the architecture of Beijing reveal about a changing China? 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

see. For 7 days he nursed me back, and not only that, many things did he reveal to me. One first thing that was shown to me, made known to me, was the harm my greed had done to everyone.

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0: Here's your Lakes 18 Storm Tracker forecast. We are looking at a partly sunny sky today. Scattered thundershowers will be a chance this afternoon. It's not a big chance, though. Temperatures were up into the low 70s this afternoon. Tonight's partly cloudy. It's mild. We'll be in the mid-50s. Partly to mostly cloudy on Saturday. Thunderstorms are more numerous during the day. High temperatures up around 80. Partly sunny, hot on Sunday. We're in the upper 80s. I'm Chief Meteorologist Bill Meck on WKY.
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1: Choose, they croon, the ancient ones. 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

0: Here's your Lakes 18 Storm Tracker forecast. We are looking at a partly sunny sky today. Scattered thundershowers will be a chance this afternoon. It's not a big chance, though. Temperatures were up into the low 70s this afternoon. Tonight's partly cloudy. It's mild. We'll be in the mid-50s. Partly to mostly cloudy on Saturday. Thunderstorms are more numerous during the day. High temperatures up around 80. Partly sunny, hot on Sunday. We're in the upper 80s. I'm Chief Meteorologist Bill Meck on WUKY.
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0: Here's your Lakes 18 Storm Tracker forecast. We are looking at a partly sunny sky today. Scattered thundershowers will be a chance this afternoon. It's not a big chance, though. Temperatures were up into the low 70s this afternoon. Tonight's partly cloudy. It's mild. We'll be in the mid-50s. Partly to mostly cloudy on Saturday. Thunderstorms are more numerous during the day. High temperatures up around 80. Partly sunny, hot on Sunday. We're in the upper 80s. I'm Chief Meteorologist Bill Meck on WKY.
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0: You've heard that the freaks come out at night, and it's true. On Rockin' Roots After Dark.
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0: Here's your Lakes 18 Storm Tracker forecast. We are looking at a partly sunny sky today. Scattered thundershowers will be a chance this afternoon. It's not a big chance, though. Temperatures were up into the low 70s this afternoon. Tonight's partly cloudy. It's mild. We'll be in the mid-50s. Partly to mostly cloudy on Saturday. Thunderstorms are more numerous during the day. High temperatures up around 80. Partly sunny, hot on Sunday. We're in the upper 80s. I'm Chief Meteorologist Bill Meck on WUKY.
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0: During a summit here in China, President Trump stopped by a centuries-old landmark called the Temple of Heaven. His limousine also rolled past some of the wilder skyscrapers built in recent years. What does the architecture of Beijing reveal about a changing China? 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

0: Here's your Lakes 18 Storm Tracker forecast. We are looking at a partly sunny sky today. Scattered thundershowers will be a chance this afternoon. It's not a big chance, though. Temperatures were up into the low 70s this afternoon. Tonight's partly cloudy. It's mild. We'll be in the mid-50s. Partly to mostly cloudy on Saturday. Thunderstorms are more numerous during the day. High temperatures up around 80. Partly sunny, hot on Sunday. We're in the upper 80s. I'm Chief Meteorologist Bill Meck on WUKY.
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1: Large. Nicholas Eftimiades is a former senior intelligence officer who specializes in Chinese espionage. He says that as China consolidates its global might, Beijing is ramping up efforts to leverage the Chinese diaspora.
2: We've certainly seen a number of cases of China, and this being one of them, attempting to recruit lower level officials on long-term approaches so that they can conduct covert influence on the United States. It's actually pretty pervasive.
1: Eftimiades says the goal is to soften U.S. views of the authoritarian government, especially on issues like human rights, and to promote pro-Beijing politicians while thwarting those who support what it considers dissident ideas that could make their way back to China. He says it's called a whole-of-society approach.
2: Unlike Western intelligence agencies, which focus on other intelligence organizations or militaries that they're trying to spy against, China does it at a societal level, which means that they're recruiting mayors and congressmen with the hope that they'll rise into greater positions longer term.
1: Once they're in place, he says, the idea is that these leaders could carry out a range of operations. Prosecutors say it was Sun, who also served as Wang's campaign advisor, who brought Wang to the Chinese government's attention. He described her as, quote, a rising star. Sun is now serving a 4-year sentence after pleading guilty to a similar charge. The Chinese embassy did not respond to NPR's request for comment on Wang's case and on broader allegations of espionage. As for the turmoil that's roiled City Hall, Deputy City Manager Justine Bruno says that city officials looked into Wang's conduct back in December 2024.
3: At that time, we conducted our own internal review just to ensure that there was no interference, there was no involvement with city staff or city finances or city decision making, and so we were able to clear that at that time.
1: A hearing has not yet been scheduled for Wang to formally enter a guilty plea. But she has apologized through her lawyers, saying she's sorry for the mistakes she made before she was elected. Vanessa Romo, NPR News.
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5: 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At 6:42, I'm Clay Wallace. Temperatures warm into the mid-80s and low 90s this weekend. On Saturday, scattered showers and thunderstorms return. Tuesday and Wednesday, a second round of storms arrives ahead of a cold front, dropping temperatures back to near normal. Kentucky Derby winner Golden Tempo is skipping the Preakness. We hear why more Derby winners are forgoing a chance at the Triple Crown. That's coming up next on WUKY's Morning Edition.
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0: 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Plaid Elephant Books stocks thousands of books, games, puzzles, and toys, and also hosts regular community events for families.
1: Next year for native plants.
2: Mountain mint, which grows in the Appalachian Mountains, is prolific, says Stella Tarnay.
3: Once you plant it, it's going to spread, but it's one of the best plants that you can plant in your yard if you want to support pollinators.
2: Tarnay is the executive director of Capital Nature, a local nonprofit assisting in the neighborhood effort.
3: When you put in the native plants, they create these wonderful little root systems that aerate the soil. They attract insects, beetles, worms, not only the charismatic pollinators, and they also bury into the earth. They make it organic. They create air tunnels.
2: The area where we're standing right now, Burnham says, is an urban heat island, which gets hotter than the surrounding area due to the presence of heat-absorbing materials like asphalt and concrete. Adding greenery can bring down the temperature. Burnham gets to work planting the mountain mint and watering the garden. The tiny plot contains golden Alexander, phlox, and columbine, among other plants that will bloom throughout the year. Tarnay says she's amazed what you can invite into a small space like this.
3: This is basically just a hop-over median on the way to the liquor store for many people. But in this little box, there's so much life that's starting to go on. And we take up so much space in the urban environment, we humans. So why not give over a little spot to the plants and the birds and the bugs and share our environment with them?
2: Kate Brown is an environmental historian at MIT and the author of Tiny Gardens Everywhere. She says many cities have become hotspots for biodiversity.
4: Mostly because these tiny green spaces dotted throughout an urban and suburban territory offer refuge for all kinds of birds and animals and insects that they don't get in the countryside, which is continually being bombed by things like insecticides and pesticides.
2: Back in D.C., Burnham says there's so much that feels out of his control to change the way the world is.
5: Can't we create a little bit of joy in our own neighborhood here? That's the idea.
2: Julie Deppenbrock, NPR News, Washington.
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7: 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It's 7:42. I'm Clay Wallace. Today, increasing clouds with a high near 76. Tonight, partly cloudy with a low around 59. And tomorrow, a 40% chance of showers and thunderstorms, mainly before 3 p.m. Partly sunny with a high near 81. There's a collision outbound Nicholasville Road at West Reynolds Road. The right lane is blocked on West Reynolds Road. Also a collision West Vine Street between South Upper Street and South Limestone. The right lane is blocked. Traffic information courtesy of the City of Lexington. NPR's Planet Money team gets an inside peek at the economic forces that affect the publishing industry and bookstore choices as they follow the journey of their book. 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
1: 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It is 8:19. I'm Clay Wallace. We've got a collision West Vine Street between South Upper Street and South Limestone. The right lane is blocked. Traffic information courtesy of the City of Lexington. Today, increasing clouds with a high near 76. Tonight, partly cloudy with a low around 59. Temperatures are going to warm into the mid-80s and low 90s this weekend. On Saturday, scattered showers and thunderstorms return. And then Tuesday and Wednesday, a second round of storms arrives ahead of a cold front, dropping temperatures back to near normal. It's 49 and fair.
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1: NPR's Steve Inskeep and Jennifer Pack visit the Temple of Heaven in Beijing. More on that next on WUKY's Morning Edition. WUKY is providing news coverage of the Kentucky primary on May 19th. We're going to have comprehensive election coverage, voter information, and live reporting as results come in from the 2026 Kentucky primary elections. Those are going to start at 6 p.m. with veteran journalist Alan Lytle breaking in with live coverage as polls close across the state. This is 91.3 WUKY.

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1: Prosecutors say it was Sun, who also served as Wang's campaign advisor, who brought Wang to the Chinese government's attention. He described her as, quote, a rising star. Sun is now serving a 4-year sentence after pleading guilty to a similar charge. The Chinese embassy did not respond to NPR's request for comment on Wang's case and on broader allegations of espionage. As for the turmoil that's roiled City Hall, Deputy City Manager Justine Bruno says that city officials looked into Wang's conduct back in December 2024.
2: At that time, we conducted our own internal review just to ensure that there was no interference, there was no involvement with city staff or city finances or city decision making, and so we were able to clear that at that time.
1: A hearing has not yet been scheduled for Wang to formally enter a guilty plea. But she has apologized through her lawyers, saying she's sorry for the mistakes she made before she was elected. Vanessa Romo, NPR News.
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4: 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It's 8:42. I'm Clay Wallace. Today, increasing clouds with a high near 76. Tonight, partly cloudy with a low around 59. And tomorrow, a 40% chance of showers and thunderstorms, mainly before 3 p.m. Partly sunny with a high near 81. It is 49 and fair. Kentucky Derby winner Golden Tempo is skipping the Preakness Stakes. We hear why more Derby winners are foregoing a chance at the Triple Crown. That's coming up next on WUKY's Morning Edition.

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8: Good morning, I'm Steve Inskeep in Beijing. A state dinner here Thursday was meant to honor President Trump and to satisfy his taste buds. President Xi Jinping's staff served Peking duck, China's national dish, but Trump likes beef, so the dinner also included ribs. Last time Trump visited, they served stewed beef. Beijing also has a restaurant Trump famously loves, McDonald's, but we have no reported sightings of the presidential limousine in the drive-thru. It's Morning Edition.
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0: Some 50,000 American troops are currently deployed across the Middle East, and behind each troop is a group of loved ones anxiously awaiting their return.
1: I want to ask him, are you okay? But then he'll shut down. So I have to say something like, not much longer, baby.
0: I'm Elsa Chang. 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

0: Welcome to Open Studio, where we put a spotlight on the arts, artists, and issues in the cultural community. I'm Tom Musgrave. Dr. Jefferson Johnson joined the University of Kentucky School of Music faculty in 1993, and his career has positively impacted not just the campus, but the Lexington community at large. He announced his retirement this year and conducted his final concert as UK's Director of Choral Activities April 24th. We've invited him on the program to talk about his career, what drives him as a musician, and to reflect on his time as a music educator. So welcome, Jeff.
1: Thank you, Tom. Thanks so much for having me.
0: Well, I do want to time travel back to 1993 in just a moment, but first I want to congratulate you on what has to be a full and rich tenure here at UK. We're recording this in mid-April, so the concert that I mentioned in the introduction hasn't happened yet, but how does it feel approaching this closing of a chapter for you?
1: Well, I mean, it's a book, so I've had several chapters, but this is we're closing the book on this one.
0: I like to think you've got some more chapters.
1: I think I'll maybe write a new book.
0: Okay,
1: I'll write a new book and maybe a little smaller novelettes or something, you know. But it feels honestly, there are a lot of mixed emotions, and those are sometimes even extreme. Like I'm very excited for the future of the program. That I'm leaving it in really good shape. Our choir program at UK, I feel like I can say that. I'm excited for that. I'm excited for the kids that are coming back into the program and the ones that are yet to come into the program and kids that are out there that haven't even thought about, you know, college yet, but they will end up, some of them, in the UK choirs. So I'm excited about that. But the other side of the coin is not sadness, and it's certainly not regret, because this was my decision. And I thought a whole lot about it. But there's just that tinge of, I'm going to miss this like crazy, because I've done it for so long, and it's been a real part of who I feel like I am. So, I'm giving up. I feel like there's going to be a sense of loss, I think. Gosh, it's been so rewarding to see it grow year after year.
0: Yeah. It's not like I don't want to say ordinary job, but it is, you're getting essentially a new set of coworkers every year, and you're starting out each semester and you're building. It's a cumulative thing, and so that I can certainly see missing something like that.
1: The other thing that's a little different about my job as choir director at the university is that I have students for 4 years. You know, an accounting professor has them for one semester, and so I get to know them maybe a little better, and they get to know me a little better, and our lives intertwine on a more deeper level than we might if we were only briefly, you know, in contact. So this sense of ownership in the program is a little greater, perhaps the sense of responsibility for the kids and how well they do in my class, but also in life. There's the affinity that I have for them is, I don't know, I won't say it's greater than any other professor, but it certainly is great. Mm-hmm.
0: I think it's important to note that although you are departing the UK academic community, you are still the music director of the Lexington Singers,
1: yes.
0: And so people will still be able to see you in action at the podium with that ensemble.
1: Yes.
0: What has driven you to keep directing that group?
1: Well, the Lexington Singers now, gosh, you talk about a special group. That ensemble, and we're talking about 200 adults. And multi-generational, mm-hmm. right? Our youngest singer is probably, right now, is probably 19 or 20. And our oldest one would be well into their 80s. So
0: probably has been with the group since its founding.
1: Maybe so, or close. We're in the 60-something year of the Lexington Singers, and I've been with them 28 of those years. But the Lexington Singers is such a special group. There's only been... Besides it being so large, such a large group and multi-generational, there have only been three directors in the history, in the 66-year history actually 68-year history of the Lexington Singers, just three directors, mm-hmm. and I'm the third. So everyone who has directed the group has stayed for, 20 years.
0: Yeah.
1: And that's very, very rare with the community chorus in our country. It just doesn't happen. And the other thing that doesn't happen is you don't have 200 people in a community chorus, and you get to sing the most difficult and challenging and most important works of art in the Western canon.
0: And we've talked, the idea of a community chorus being around 68 years, having that kind of longevity, that itself is not is a rare occurrence, yep. as well, correct?
1: Yes, yes.
0: Have you learned more about yep. orchestral conducting since you've been here?
1: Absolutely. Every time I have the privilege, and it really is a privilege for any choral conductor to conduct an orchestra, every time I have the privilege of doing that, I learn a great deal, actually. So, it's first of all, a big shout out to John Nardalillo, the conductor of the UK Symphony Orchestra, for entrusting me with his orchestra for this concert, for this Brahms concert. He's basically given me the keys to the Cadillac mm-hmm. and asked me not to wreck it.
0: Yeah. Well, I want to thank my guest today, Dr. Jefferson Johnson, UK School of Music Director of Choral Activities, who is retiring after 33 years at the university. Thanks, Jeff, for joining us.
1: Thank you so much, Tom.
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7: Good morning. President Trump finished a visit to China by promoting big business deals. We don't know the substance or even if they're final. So what does the news mean for farmers and for Boeing? It's Morning Edition from NPR News. Here in Beijing, we sat with a Chinese scholar of America who misses the era of globalization. I'm Steve Inskeep in China.
8: And I'm Michelle Martin in Washington, D.C. The scholar says we face a new era of nationalism, whether we like it or not. Also, while the leaders of a bipartisan group in Congress say the gerrymandering arms race is leading to mutually assured destruction and what they want to do to stop it. It's Friday, May 15th. On this day in 1800, President John Adams ordered federal government offices to move from Philadelphia to the new capital, the District of Columbia. News is next.
9: Live from NPR News in Washington, I'm Korva Coleman. President Trump is flying home to the U.S. after completing his state visit to China. Chinese leader Xi Jinping has touted Trump's trip as a historic and landmark visit. Trump was the last American president to travel to China. NPR's Jennifer Pack reports that visit was almost 9 years ago.
10: President Xi says China and the U.S. have set a new vision for, quote, a constructive relationship of strategic stability. That refers to President Trump's narrative of great power competition since his first term, according to Wu Xinbo, a leading American studies scholar at Shanghai's Fudan University. He says President Xi and Trump are now setting a new direction, a wish.
11: Both want to have a stable, predictable, and more cooperative relations.
10: He says China sees meetings between leaders as a way to set parameters for further discussions, which is why China has not confirmed any specific deals made yet. Jennifer Pak, NPR News, Beijing.
9: The death toll in Ukraine has risen to at least 24 people following Russia's latest barrage of missile and drone strikes. These targeted the capital, Kyiv, and other areas. NPR's Joanna Kakissis reports Ukraine's president is vowing a forceful response.
12: The Russian strikes turned a nine-story apartment building into rubble. Ukrainian President Volodymyr Zelensky left flowers there for those killed. He said in a video address that Russia bombed Ukraine virtually nonstop for 2 days to exhaust Ukraine's air defenses. We must find countermeasures for such attacks as soon as possible, Zelensky said. In 48 hours, Russia used more than 1,500 drones and 56 missiles in the strikes. Zelensky said Ukraine was able to intercept 94% of the drones and 73% of the missiles. He said the number one priority is securing air defense that can take down more missiles. Joanna Kakissis, NPR News, Kyiv.
9: The U.S. Supreme Court says patients can continue to obtain the abortion medication mifepristone using online appointments or telemedicine. That decision will hold as the case works through lower courts. The Supreme Court overturned Roe v. Wade 4 years ago. And NPR's Selena Simmons-Duffin says telemedicine access is about a quarter of all abortions in the U.S.
13: Telemedicine access is a big part of the reason why the overall number of abortions hasn't gone down at all, despite all of the state bans. Mifepristone has been found to be safe by the FDA. Doctors say the in-person requirement is not medically necessary, and major medical groups all asked the Supreme Court to allow telemedicine abortion to continue, which is ultimately what they did for now.
9: NPR's Selena Simmons-Duffin prepared that report. 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
14: Good morning. I'm Karen Czar for 91.3 WUKY, Lexington's NPR News Station. Fayette County Clerk Susan Lamb said early voting indicators point to higher than average turnout for this year's primary, driven by competitive open races and voter enthusiasm over key national issues. The clerk's office reports that 1,000 additional absentee ballots have been requested compared to the last election cycle. The number of in-person absentee ballots already cast has also surpassed the total from the previous cycle, with at least one full day of early voting still remaining. Lamb said given all of that, she believes Fayette County could significantly outperform the 15% to 20% statewide voter participation average that is expected.
15: I think it is possible. I think that given the numbers of the increase in the absentee ballot requests and the number of in-person absentee with an excuse, I really am hopeful that we could meet between 25% and 30% in Fayette County.
14: Early in-person voting is underway. Here in Fayette County, you can vote at any Lexington Library location today or tomorrow from 8:30 a.m. to 4:30 p.m. Kentucky is launching a major overhaul of its driver's licensing system in June, replacing a 40-year-old system with a modern platform known as Kindle. Governor Andy Beshear announced during his Team Kentucky press briefing yesterday that all driver licensing regional offices will have to be closed June 4th and 5th for the transition.
16: Offices will reopen June 8th. To support a smooth transition, walk-in hours will be available from 8 a.m. to 12 p.m. through June 18th, while staff complete training and system integration.
14: The upgrade includes a new online portal, MyDrive, designed to reduce in-office wait times, allow online renewals, and enable pre-application for licenses, permits, and ID cards. The Mayor's Task Force on Homelessness is set to hold a virtual listening session open to the public. Josh James has details.
17: The session is meant to gather input from residents, businesses, and neighborhoods to build consensus around the necessary services for those experiencing homelessness. In a meeting this week, the task force discussed a series of draft recommendations, including an expansion at the Versailles Road campus, security concerns, and diversion programs. One proposal would involve the creation of a single go-to point for those wishing to help someone.
18: This is something we're really excited about. This is something that the providers in the community have been asking for a long time, and that is a central location.
17: Housing Advocacy and Community Development Commissioner Charlie Lanter said, as it stands, answers about where to go aren't always immediately clear.
18: There's so many ifs. What this is saying is we need a place people can go, regardless of if, to be triaged and assessed, and then get them to the right place.
17: Information gathered in the listening session will be presented to the task force as it shapes formal recommendations for the mayor. The session will take place at 7 p.m. on Thursday, May 21st. A link is at WUKY.org. For WUKY News, I'm Josh James.
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8: On a Friday, this is Morning Edition from NPR News. I'm Michelle Martin in Washington, D.C.
7: And I'm Stephen Skeep in Beijing. President Trump has left here after about 43 hours in China.
19: This has been an incredible visit. I think a lot of good has come of it. We've made some fantastic trade deals, great for both countries.
8: Trump said this at the compound where China's President Xi Jinping lives and works, soon after Trump departed on Air Force One. He left questions about how real those deals actually are.
7: NPR senior political correspondent Tamara Keith is with us in Beijing, right next to me here. Hi, Tam.
20: Hello.
7: Glad to see you once again. You've reminded me of this saying in U.S.-China relations about the three Bs, beans, beef, Boeing, things America wants to sell to China, so will China buy?
20: Well, we haven't seen anything in writing yet, but administration officials and President Trump have been making the rounds doing interviews, and the picture is coming together. And yes, those three Bs are a big part of it. There's been some movement to allow U.S. beef producers to resume exports to China. And President Trump, in an interview with Sean Hannity on Fox News, said China would be buying lots of soybeans and Boeing aircraft.
19: One thing he agreed to today is going to order 200 jets. That's a big thing, Boeings.
21: Boeing.
19: 200 big ones. That's a lot of jobs. That's a lot. Boeing wanted 150, he got 200. He said, I think it was a commitment. I mean, you know, sort of like a statement, but I think it was a commitment. It's a great thing. That's a lot of jobs.
20: I will note that equivocation there. Yeah. Even as the president was celebrating this deal, he didn't sound totally solid on it. China has made purchase commitments in the past, only to fall short. The bigger picture here, though, is that a year ago, there was a raging and destructive trade war between the two nations. Last fall, Trump and Xi got together and brought things to something of a truce. And this visit further stabilizes that truce.
7: How did they talk about the war with Iran?
20: Both sides mentioned a discussion of the situation in the Middle East, though President Trump did go into more detail than the Chinese readout of the meeting. He said that he and President Xi had agreed that the Strait of Hormuz should be open for navigation and that Iran shouldn't be charging a toll. He said they also agreed that Iran should never have a nuclear weapon. But that wasn't really the question.
7: Sure.
20: And it doesn't appear that Trump has secured any commitments from China to help pressure Iran to reopen the strait or to agree to turn over its nuclear material as part of a peace agreement.
7: Tam, I know you watch policy statements on a trip like this, but you also watch the people, especially for these two leaders who have personally assumed so much power. So what stands out for you?
20: Well, today, President Xi hosted Trump for tea and lunch in a private compound where he lives, and they admired the roses together. This was special treatment that most visiting leaders don't get. And the thought I keep coming back to is just how much Trump has praised Xi personally, while Xi's remarks have stuck to the long-term relationship between the two nations. Here's a moment from that Hannity interview where Trump describes Xi as all business, no games.
19: If you went to Hollywood and you looked for a leader of China to play a role in a movie,
21: central casting.
19: He's central casting. You couldn't find a guy like him. Even his physical features. You know, he's tall, very tall, and especially for this country because they tend to be a little bit shorter.
20: Central casting is the ultimate Trump compliment.
7: Tam, I like to think of you as central casting for White House correspondents, so it's good you're here.
20: Short for a White House correspondent.
7: No. Anyway, safe travels home.
20: Thank you.
7: Good to see you.
0: NPR's Tamara Keith. People around the world who are watching this summit include Keyu Jin. She is a Chinese economist and author of a book that was designed to explain China's modern economy. She's now based in London and joins us from there. Welcome back to the program.
1: Great to be with you, Steve.
0: Tamara there spoke of stabilizing a truce on trade. Is this truce close enough that the two countries can just do business for a while?
1: Yeah, it's to give some breathing room. It's tactical stabilization. The tone has shifted, manage the competition, improve the communication. And China's really leaning into Trump's transactional approach. So as we heard, buy more airplanes, soybeans, energy, you know, discussions around investment access for American banks and so forth.
0: You said Trump's transactional approach. What is President Xi's approach? What word would describe that?
1: Pragmatism in all dimensions. Well, I think what China really wants and to be understood is really respect, reciprocity, and realism. Not mixing politics with trade and hopefully resuming a more normal trade investment relationship while being quite aware that technologically it's probably going to go in separate ways and parallel systems.
0: Okay, we've been traveling around a little bit the last few days and trying to get a sense of the economy, and we do get a sense of continued economic growth, of exports continuing to increase for China, also ordinary people struggling a little bit, mortgages and rents remaining rather high. How would you assess China's economy right now?
1: It is a paradox because there is a bifurcation between continued softness of the economy, very weak expectations, but coupled with extraordinary technological boom from pharma to quantum to AI to EVs to robotics and you name it. And the problem is that tech is going really well, but it just can't displace real estate as the main driver of growth and employment in China. That's why we're seeing both things happening at the same time.
0: Oh, because real estate is not doing so well, even if tech is doing really well.
1: Tech is a very small part of the economy, even if it's nationalistically, strategically, super important.
0: I'm curious if China's beginning to have the same debate that we have in the United States, the question about whether tech is going to replace my job, whether AI is going to replace human beings and make human beings less necessary. Are people anxious about that in China?
1: You know what? It's actually quite the opposite. We hear very seldom negative sentiment towards AI and new technology. And it's all about excitement and enthusiasm and what could be done next and how's the society going to adapt, what new jobs are going to be created. It's actually quite the opposite. You don't hear about concerns about humanity and job losses.
0: Let's talk about how the rest of the world views China's tech sector. There was major news in recent days because Meta acquired an AI firm in China and then was told by the Chinese government, nope, not going to do that. We're breaking up that merger. How much enthusiasm is there in the rest of the world for the Chinese tech sector? And what does it mean that the government doesn't seem that excited about it?
1: Well, you know, this is really interesting because I actually think of China-U.S. Technology as highly different approach. China is more diffusive about scale, about deployment, about adoptability, about low cost. And it's actually very useful for a lot of developing countries, even if politically, strategically, it is difficult to take that in Europe or in the United States. So while the Chinese companies understand that going to the U.S. is difficult, they are really very much ready to go overseas, everywhere from the Middle East to Africa.
0: The United States, of course, regards China as a rival and in some ways as a threat. Of course, that's going to continue. But on an economic level, what opportunities do you see for Americans in the coming years in your country?
1: The very fact that the delegation consists of the top American businessmen traveling to China just signifies that the Chinese market is still very much important for top American enterprises. If you just take finance, the lack of expertise in financial management and wealth and so forth really invites American companies, American banks, American insurance companies, and of course, you know, we have the Starbucks and the Nikes. China is the second largest economy. It will be still very important for America.
0: And remains and is getting to be a bigger consumer market despite all the barriers?
1: Absolutely. We can see it in the Chinese demand, Chinese consumption upgrading.
0: Keyu Jin, it's a pleasure talking with you again. Thanks so much.
1: Thanks, Steve.
2: The United Arab Emirates has been hit hard by the U.S.-Israeli war with Iran. According to official data from the region and the UAE's defense ministry, the small Gulf nation has seen more Iranian missiles and drones during the war than any other country, including Israel. That's pushed the Emirates into a closer alliance with Israel. As NPR's Aya Batraoui reports, that's something the UAE prefers to keep under the radar.
3: Israeli Prime Minister Benjamin Netanyahu made a headline-grabbing announcement this week. His office says he, quote, secretly visited the United Arab Emirates during the U.S.-Israeli war with Iran, resulting in a, quote, historic breakthrough in relations. It was the first publicly confirmed visit by Netanyahu to the UAE since the two countries established ties with the Abraham Accords in 2020. But within hours, the UAE released its own statement, saying the visit never happened. It said any claims to the contrary are unfounded. The quick rebuttal of a visit that Israeli journalists say likely happened on March 26, a month into the Iran war, highlights just how sensitive it is for an Arab state to host Netanyahu, who Israeli media say likely leaked this statement to boost his popularity ahead of the country's elections this year. His far-right government is viewed across the region as extremist and destabilizing, and Netanyahu is wanted by the International Criminal Court for war crimes in Gaza, allegations he denies. Still, during the war, the UAE looked to Israel to boost its defenses as it took a more hawkish stance toward Iran. Here's U.S. Ambassador to Israel Mike Huckabee speaking in Tel Aviv this week.
22: Israel just sent them Iron Dome batteries and personnel to help operate them. How come? Because there's an extraordinary relationship between the UAE and Israel based on the Abraham Accords.
3: But the UAE also denies there were ever Israeli troops in the country. It prefers to keep its security ties with Israel quiet. That's in part because also watching is Iran.
23: By now, it ought to be clear that Iran is unbreakable and only emerges stronger and more united when under pressure.
3: That was Iran's Foreign Minister Abbas Araghchi speaking at a summit of BRICS countries in India this week. He also had a warning for the UAE.
24: He
3: told Iranian media at the summit that even U.S. bases in the region weren't spared in this war. He said the U.S. and Israel will not bring the UAE security, that only a change in Abu Dhabi's policy can. Aya Batraoui, NPR News, Dubai.

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1: Turns out, no island is an island. This is Sandra Tsinglo with the lowdown on science. Island gardens are a sight to behold, but how did all those plants get there? Enter Andre Naranjo and team from the Florida Museum of Natural History. They studied Hispaniola Island. It has more plant diversity than any other island in the Caribbean. And many plants were total outsiders. How? They compared local plant DNA with over 800 species to find out. Results? Many plants traced back to continental America from about 1.5 million years ago, likely arriving by storms, sea currents, or birds. This discovery reveals how islands become biodiversity hotspots. Talk about the hitchhikers of the century!
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1: Not give over a little spot to the plants and the birds and the bugs and share our environment with them.
2: Kate Brown is an environmental historian at MIT and the author of Tiny Gardens Everywhere. She says many cities have become hotspots for biodiversity.
3: Mostly because these tiny green spaces dotted throughout an urban and suburban territory offer refuge for all kinds of birds and animals and insects that they don't get in the countryside, which is continually being bombed by things like insecticides and pesticides.
2: Back in D.C., Burnham says there's so much that feels out of his control to change the way the world is.
4: Can't we create a little bit of joy in our own neighborhood here? That's the idea.
2: Julie Deppenbrock, NPR News, Washington.
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6: I'm Dr. Anthony Lizowitz, and this is Climate Connections. Heated greenhouses let farmers grow some crops year-round, even in cold climates. But oftentimes, the heat comes from burning propane, which is expensive and warms the climate. Tim Clymer, co-owner of Threefold Farm in Pennsylvania, says he'll sometimes drive by a commercial greenhouse.
7: See the exhaust coming out of there, and I know how much fuel they're burning through.
6: So he built what he calls a climate battery greenhouse instead. On warm, sunny days when the greenhouse naturally heats up, fans blow warm air into a network of underground tubes that heat the soil around them. Then, when it's cold, the system works in reverse. Fans draw the heat out of the earth and back into the greenhouse.
7: We're using the soil as a big thermal battery. So regular batteries store electrical energy. We're storing heat energy in the soil.
6: Clymer built his greenhouse 9 years ago and uses it to grow figs, Meyer lemons, Satsuma mandarins, and other citrus fruits. He also started a company that sells greenhouse design plans and consults with other farmers to share what he's learned, so more farmers can invest in this approach for heating greenhouses without heating the climate. Climate Connections is produced by the Yale Center for Environmental Communication. To learn more about climate change, visit climateconnections.org.
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17: And I'm Michelle Martin. Good morning. Our Planet Money team has been reporting a series on the inner workings of the publishing industry and the publication of Planet Money's first book. And as Alexi Horowitz-Ghazi tells us, every book in a store went through a lot to get there.
18: Like sea turtle hatchlings trying to reach the sea, most books never make it onto a bookshelf near you. Because even if a book idea gets turned into a proposal, then sold to a publisher and actually edited and manufactured, it still has to make it past a final trial. The book buyers at stores around the country.
19: I am the last gatekeeper because I decide whether we're even going to have it in the store or not.
18: Fisher Nash is the book

0: Rockin' Roots 91.3 WUKY, Tim Buck 3, an MTV favorite from 1986. The future's so bright that I gotta wear shades. Appropriate because today's Shades Day. Started off with some cheap sunglasses. ZZ Top from the DeWayo album, 1979. Shuffling the decades up a little bit. 1982, Modern English, I Melt With You. We had a track from Death Cab for Cutie from their 2022 album, Asphalt Meadows. Today's Asphalt Day, actually, which is appropriate. We heard a tune called Pepper. Mumford & Sons with Chris Stapleton, good old Kentucky boy, from the Prize Fighter album, a song called Here. And that was new music from Beth Orton, Waiting, off the album The Ground. Joe Conkright with you, right here on The Ground. Music in a moment from Noah Cyrus, Billy Ray's daughter. We've also got Deer Tick with a new single, and we'll hear a track from Steely Dan, Baravista, or Bodhisattva, I should say. Today's Buddha Day, after all, so we got that coming up in just a little bit on WKY's Rockin' Roots, hanging out with you this morning on this beautiful Friday in the bluegrass, and we are looking at pretty much, I guess, partly sunny skies throughout the day, 76 for a high. Overnight, 59, and about a 40% chance of showers and thunderstorms, mainly in the morning and early afternoon. And then we'll see a little bit of sunshine on Saturday, 81 for a high. So it's a little cooler than what we thought we were going to get, but it's going to get up to close to 90 on Sunday. So going to be warmer next week than what we've experienced this week. Right now, 62 at WUKY.
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WKY, where NPR rocks at 91.3 Bodhisattva. That is Steely Dan, 1973. Good stuff. We also had Deer Tick in the set with Mary Singletary. That's the new song off their Coin-O-Matic album. And Noah Cyrus on top with a tune called Light Over the Hill from the soundtrack to Reminders of Him. Still to come, we got some Goose. We got Jesse Malin with new music. Up next on WKY's Rockin' Roots, we celebrated David Byrne's birthday yesterday. He turned 74. And, you know, today is Buddha Day. We just had that Bodhisattva song singing about the enlightened one. Buddha certainly there. We've got a song from David Byrne called I Met the Buddha at a Downtown Party. This is off David's 2025 album, Who is the Sky? And David Byrne, a little song for Buddha on Rockin' Roots.

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0: WKY, where NPR rocks at 91.3. Excellent new song from Jesse Malin. That's off the, well, just a single at this point. Hopefully have a new album here soon. Goose from the Big Modern record, Good to Be. You also heard the Beach Boys from the Pet Sounds album, 1966. Wouldn't it be nice? And we had a nice song from David Byrne and the Ghost Train Orchestra. That little album cut from the album Who is the Sky from last year. I met the Buddha at a downtown party. Today's Buddha Day, so we threw that one in the mix. Still to come, some Courtney Barnett with Waxahachie, and from Australia, Men at Work on WUKY's Rockin' Roots.
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Rockin' Roots on 91.3 WUKY, Little Australian Connection. We had from Melbourne, Australia, that was Courtney Barnett, along with American artist Waxahachie on that song Sight Unseen. And we had Men at Work, one of the most successful groups to come out of Australia, Overkill from 1982. And you heard it here on University of Kentucky Public Radio, 91.3 WKY Lexington, WKY HD1, streaming at WKY.org. News from NPR on the way. We'll be right back with some rock and roots music, celebrating, among other things, National Chocolate Chip Day. We've got new music from Squeeze. We've got His Golden Messenger and The Pretenders. A whole lot of good stuff coming up in the next hour of Rockin' Roots. Hope you'll stay with us as the music continues after news from NPR.

0: you like Rockin' Roots during the week, 10 a.m. to 2 p.m., join us for Rockin' Roots Weekend, noon to 5, Saturday and Sunday, 91.3 WUKY and streaming at WUKY.org.
1: One, two, three, four.

others we should tolerate. The people and the things that make me want to hate. All I have a little must mercy on me. There's seasoned beauty in this human pageantry. Jesus Christ came down here as a living man. If he can live a life of virtue, then I hope I can. One to others as you

0: WKY, where NPR rocks, 91.3. Singer-songwriter MC Taylor and his golden project, his Golden Messenger, from the album I'm People. That tune, In the Middle of It. His Golden Messenger is in the middle of a tour, actually going to be performing a couple of times in Kentucky on October 16th at the Newport Southgate House. That's going to be a pretty good show, October 16th. It's a Friday show. And then on Monday, October 19th, he's going to be in Louisville at Zanzibar, his Golden Messenger, coming to Kentucky in October. Pretty cool. We started off with a live recording from 2013, captured at the old WKY studios. Beth Hart playing our 1948 Baldwin piano, along with her guitarist John Nichols, performing Tom Waits' Chocolate Jesus. And we had Fantastic Negrito singing about the Chocolate Samurai from 2022. Spin those tunes because it's National Chocolate Chip Day. We'll just throw it in the mix there. Squeeze with that new single, Why Don't You, from their album Trixies, which actually is kind of their first album. And they went back and revisited some old demos from the early 70s and created a whole new album with that old material. Pretty cool. Recycling. And squeezed in before his Golden Messenger, we had the Pretenders, Chrissy Hynde, singing Boots of Chinese Plastic from the album Break Up the Concrete. Joe Conkright hanging out with you and having a good morning so far. It's going to be even better because I've got some music from Houndmouth on the way. They're going to be coming to the area very soon. Also, Concrete Blonde and Chuck Prophet, our old friend, coming up in just a little bit on WUKY. Looking at the forecast, yes, it's kind of overcast right now. It's going to continue to be pretty much that way today. There is a little bit of sunshine later, and we're looking at highs right around 70 or so. Currently at WUKY, though, it's 66. We're looking at an overnight low of 57, 40% chance of showers, mainly before 3 tomorrow. Going to be breezy and a high of 82 for your Saturday, and Sunday mostly sunny, high of 89. As I said before, 66 at WUKY.
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WKY, where NPR rocks at 91.3. Tiger's Blood, commonly a popular shaved ice and snow cone, a watermelon, strawberry, hint of coconut. I had one of those right now, actually. Hound Mouth from the album Lordy. They're going to be coming to Lexington very soon, Sunday, June 7th, performing at the Railbird Festival, along with Tyler Childers and Shaky Graves, Margot Price, Cassius Culpepper. That's just Sunday. On Saturday, you've got the Lumineers and Camp and Mount Joy, Wallflowers. It's a great lineup for Railbird, and it is coming Saturday, June 6th and 7th over there at the Red Mile, the Railbird Festival. You also heard Concrete Blonde with a tune called Joey off their Bloodletting record. And on top, from the album No Other Love, that was our good friend Chuck Prophet singing about old friends on WKY's Rockin' Roots. Canadian rockers Metric have a new single. We'll check that out. And also Fantastic Cat on Deck. Today is International Casinos Day. So, anyways, we got a song about luck in just a moment. And this one from good old Kentucky boy Ben Solee, the Casino Loyale, on WKY's Rockin' Roots.

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0: Rockin' Roots, 91.3 WUKY from the album Cat Out of Hell. That's Fantastic Cat. Donnie Takes the Bus. You heard the artist formerly known as Terrence Trent D'Arby, now known as Sananda Maitreya, with Wishing Well. That was a good song. And we had Metric with Victim of Luck, a brand new tune from the album Romanticize the Dive. And started off with Kentuckian Ben Solee from the Long Haul record of 2024, Casino Loyale, for International Casinos Day. Still to come, Trombone Shorty covering Alan Toussaint. We've got the new song from Bleachers and Cream on WUKY's Rockin' Roots. This week on Joe's Blues, music is the drug of choice. A colorful journey across six decades of recordings, tricked out blues, acid rock, and psychedelic soul spread into a magical blend. From Muddy Waters to Jimi Hendrix, Wilson Pickett, Tina Turner, The Doors, and many more. 2 hours of enhanced sonic emissions called A Trip Through Your Mind on Joe's Blues.
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0: WKY, where NPR rocks at 91.3. Trombone Shorty, here comes the girls. 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We got the girls on the way, Suki Waterhouse and Elizabeth in the Catapult, and a whole lot more after news from NPR and WUKY. 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
1: Live from NPR News, I'm Lakshmi Singh. President Trump's heading back to the Washington, D.C. area aboard Air Force One, capping a state visit to China. The leaders of the world's two biggest economies talk trade, including three major items the U.S. wants to sell: beans, beef, and Boeing aircraft. And NPR's Tamara Keith reports on whether China's committed to buying.
2: We haven't seen anything in writing yet, but administration officials and President Trump have been making the rounds doing interviews, and the picture is coming together. And there's been some movement to allow U.S. beef producers to resume exports to China. And President Trump, in an interview with Sean Hannity on Fox News, said China would be buying lots of soybeans and Boeing aircraft.
1: Trump says he and she also spoke at length about the U.S. war with Iran, a key trade partner to China. Both agreed Iran should reopen the Strait of Hormuz and should not have a nuclear weapon. However, it does not appear Trump has secured China's commitment to press Iran to deliver on either demand. The death toll in Ukraine has risen to at least 24 people following Russia's latest barrage of missile and drone strikes. He's targeted the capital and other areas. NPR's Joanna Kakissis has more.
3: The Russian strikes turned a nine-story apartment building into rubble. Ukrainian President Volodymyr Zelensky left flowers there for those killed. He said in a video address that Russia bombed Ukraine virtually nonstop for 2 days to exhaust Ukraine's air defenses. We must find countermeasures for such attacks as soon as possible, Zelensky said. In 48 hours, Russia used more than 1,500 drones and 56 missiles in the strikes. Zelensky said Ukraine was able to intercept 94% of the drones and 73% of the missiles. He said the number one priority is securing air defense that can take down more missiles. Joanna Kakissis, NPR News, Kyiv.
1: CIA Director John Ratcliffe made a surprise visit to Cuba yesterday and delivered a stern message from President Trump. It's coming at a time when Cuba says it's out of fuel and suffering massive power blackouts. Here's NPR's Greg Myrie.
4: Director Ratcliffe's trip wasn't announced in advance, but the spy agency said afterward that he met the head of Cuba's intelligence services and the interior minister. A CIA official, speaking on condition of anonymity, said Ratcliffe traveled to the island to present Trump's position. The official said, quote, "The United States is prepared to seriously engage on economic and security issues, but only if Cuba makes fundamental changes." Trump has threatened on several occasions to take some unspecified action against Cuba. Cuba is suffering a debilitating energy crisis. The government says the country is out of oil, causing power blackouts of 20 hours or more per day.
1: That's Greg Myrie reporting. It's NPR.
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7: I'm Alan Lytle for 91.3 WUKY, your Lexington NPR news station. Today marks a second day of no-excuse early voting for Kentucky's May 19th primary. It's open to all registered voters today and tomorrow from 8:30 a.m. to 4 p.m. Voters in Fayette County can cast their early ballot at any of the six Lexington Public Library locations. Polls will open next Tuesday at 6 a.m. and will close at 6 p.m. More details can be found at the Election Connection tab at WUKY.org. Kentucky's Republican Senate primary to replace Senator Mitch McConnell is becoming a test of the GOP's transformation under President Donald Trump. Representative Andy Barr and former Attorney General Daniel Cameron have both tried to distance themselves from McConnell, despite previously calling him a mentor, as the senator has lost standing with many Trump-aligned voters. But McConnell still retains deep influence in Kentucky politics through donors, supporters, and his role in building the modern Kentucky Republican Party. The race highlights the complicated politics of succeeding McConnell as candidates try to embrace Trump's movement without alienating voters who still respect the retiring senator's legacy. Before casting your ballot, you're going to need to pay attention to signs at your polling location regarding any changes to the races on that ballot. The most notable candidate to drop out of a race is Nate Morris, who was running for Kentucky U.S. Senate. Secretary of State Michael Adams said Morris and others who have withdrawn from their races still appear on ballots. While you can still vote for those candidates, Adams said it will be a wasted vote.
8: We will not tabulate the votes of those who withdrew before the deadline. So those votes will not be counted. They won't be recorded. By law, I can't reprint the ballots. They're printed, they're shipped, they're even being voted now.
7: Kentucky regional driver's licensing offices will temporarily close for 2 days in early June as the offices transition to a new computer system. Josh James has more on how residents can plan around the interruption.
9: The new licensing system, meant to update a nearly 40-year-old mainframe, will require all regional offices to close June 4th and 5th. Additionally, once a month, Saturday hours will not take place in June, though offices are doubling up their Saturday offerings this month. Governor Andy Beshear had this message for anyone who will need licensing services during the affected times.
10: Make sure that if you need a new license, if you need any services, that you're thinking and planning on your trip. Because for those 2 days, the offices will be closed, and there'll be a change in hours during those other days. But these schedule changes will help licensing staff transition to the new system.
9: That new system is meant to cut down on the amount of wait time residents need to spend in the offices by offering more online options, such as
10: pre-applying for a license, permit, or ID to ensure you arrive prepared for an in-person visit, whether requesting a card for the first time or renewing a license. It can help you request a lost card replacement or change of address. It can help you check the production status of your card and more. Our goal is that people spend less time in our offices or don't have to come at all.
9: Following the switchover, walk-in hours will be available from 8 a.m. to 12 p.m. through June 18th while staff complete training. For WUKY News, I'm Josh James.
7: And in Lexington, the mayor's task force on homelessness is set to hold a virtual listening session, which will be open to the public. The session is meant to gather input from residents, businesses, and neighborhoods to build consensus around the necessary services for those experiencing homelessness. In a meeting this week, the task force discussed a series of draft recommendations, including an expansion at the Versailles Road campus, security concerns, and diversion programs. One proposal would involve the creation of a single go-to point for those wishing to help someone.
11: This is something we're really excited about. This is something that the providers in the community have been asking for a long time, and that is a central location, a centralized point where if someone's homeless, you can say, go here. They'll take care of it.
7: Housing Advocacy and Community Development Commissioner Charlie Lanter said, as it stands, answers about where to go aren't always immediately clear.
11: Our answer is always, it depends. Are you male? Are you female? Do you have kids? Do you have family? Do you have an addiction? Do you have mental illness? There's so many ifs. What this is saying is we need a place people can go, regardless of if, to be triaged and assessed, and then get them to the right place.
7: The session will take place at 7 p.m. on Thursday, May 21st. A link is available at WUKY.org. This is WUKY News.
0: Hello and welcome to Kentucky American Water's Lexington Farmers Market Report. Joining us from the Lexington Farmers Market, Josh England. Josh, welcome back to WUKY. What's happening over there at the Lexington Farmers Market?
12: There's always amazing things happening at the farmers markets, and we often get lots of questions from customers. So I wanted to take today, as we move through the spring and are starting to get into the summer, to talk about some of those frequently asked questions.
0: What is your most asked question?
12: Probably where to park. And that is a silly question, but all the farmers markets across the state, that's one thing that we have to think about is where are our customer's going to park, where the farmer's going to park, how can you get access to the locations. If you're in an urban setting like downtown Lexington, parking can be a little bit more challenging than if you're in a suburban setting or in a rural setting where there's just a big open parking lot. Don't take that out on the farmers. They're trying their best to sell. A lot of farmers markets have worked with the neighborhoods to make sure that there's still plenty of parking. For example, downtown Lexington, we have an arrangement and a provided discount at the Victorian Square parking garage. And we've also worked with the city and other stakeholders to make sure that parking is free at the meters downtown on the weekends. We know that it can be a challenge. If you have any concerns, you can always ask the market staff, where can I park? Because we want to make sure that we are there for you.
0: And of course, the Sunday Southland Drive, there's plenty of parking for that.
12: There's a lot of parking, but still, if you're concerned about, it's getting bigger and bigger every year, because now the Southland Drive Farmers Market is probably bigger than our downtown location, they're still concerned of how's that impacting the neighborhood and where can we park to make sure that we can safely get in and out of that area. Sometimes you go to a farmer's market and you don't know that particular farm name or that particular farmer's name, or it happened 2 years ago, you said, I had some really, really great peaches from the man in the red truck at the corner. Go and ask the staff at the farmer's market, hey, do you still have that farmer in your market that had the peaches at the red truck at the corner? And they probably have gotten that question before and give you an idea of when they might start. Another question that I get is, when are the garlic people going to be back? Or when are we going to have tamales back at the market? You can always ask the information booth or seek out one of the farmers that may be nearby where you remember seeing that product before.
0: Josh, thank you so much for coming in and answering some questions and talking about the farmer's market.
12: Thanks for having me today.
0: And thank you for joining us for the Lexington Farmer's Market Report, brought to you by Kentucky American Water. And we'll see you down there at the Lexington Farmer's Market, where friends meet. I'm Joe Conkright for WUKY. Now, that Joe Conkright, he sounds so smart. Wait a second, I'm Joe Conkright. It's listener-supported radio, 91.3 WUKY. Very happy to be here this hour and taking you into the afternoon and bringing you some music on the way from Suki Waterhouse and Elizabeth and the Catapult. We'll take you down to New Orleans for something from the Revivalists. Going to start off, though, in 1975 for this one from the Dwight Twilley Band out of Oklahoma, remembering Phil Seymour, one of the vocalists and drummers for the Dwight Twilley Band. He's featured on this song, their big hit, I'm on Fire. Philip no longer with us, but he would have been 74 today. This is a big song there. I'm on Fire, Rockin' Roots.

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0: Listener-supported Radio 91.3, one of the best bands out of New Orleans right now, the Revivalists from their album Get It Honest, and that tune Heart Stop. We had new music from Suki Waterhouse, Back in Love. That is off Suki's new record, which is called Loveland. You heard Elizabeth and the Catapult from the Seriously E record, Pop the Placebo. We had Iggy Pop, Lust for Life, 1977, and we started off 1975 with the Dwight Twilley Band singing I'm on Fire. We remember Phil Seymour, Oklahoma native and the drummer and one of the vocalists for Dwight Twilley Band. And that song there. So Phil would have been 74 today. Got some more birthdays to celebrate. It's Brian Eno's birthday. It's also Mike Oldfield's birthday. Great composer. Tubular Bells. On the way, we have Randall Bramlett and Mitski. Joe Conkright with you. Very happy to be here this afternoon. And big show tonight over at the Burl. Kentucky native S.G. Goodman will be performing. And if you behave yourself, we might be able to have a guest in next hour. We'll see. S.G. Goodman at the Burl this evening. Should be fun. Looking at the forecast, overnight 57 for your low. 40% chance of showers on Saturday, mainly before 3. And could see some sunshine later in the day. Going to be breezy and a high of 82. Getting up close to 90 on Sunday. Currently at WUKY 67 and partly sunny.
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0: Listener-supported Radio 91.3 WKY Monrovia. What's a good song there? Heavy Foot. And you also heard Mitski in there with the new single, I'll Change For You. Still to come, Bruce Hornsby and a classic from Fleetwood Mac on WUKY's Rockin' Roots.
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WKY, where NPR rocks at 91.3. Sir Paul McCartney from his debut solo album, The Lovely Linda. It was on this day back in 1967. Paul McCartney met Linda Eastman. She's just a photographer, but a very good one. They met during a Georgie Fame concert at the Bag of Nails in London. And the rest is history. They got married on March 12th of 1969. It's University of Kentucky Public Radio, 91.3, WKY Lexington, WKY HD1, streaming at WKY.org. You heard Bruce Hornsby from his Indigo Park album, and from 1977 off the Rumors album, Fleetwood Mac. Special guest in the studio next hour. Stick around, find out who it is. It's coming up on WUKY's Rockin' Roots, right after NPR News headlines, 91.3 WUKY, where NPR rocks.

0: WKY, where NPR rocks, 91.3. Good stuff from Jack White. That's one of two new singles from him, God and the Broken Ribs. Jack White's going to be in Lexington. He's going to be in Kentucky, though, Newport, September 18th at the Megacore Pavilion. Always good one. Jack White blows through the area. Speaking of live shows, S.G. Goodman is in town. In fact, she's with us here through the miracle of travel. She is here, going to be at the Burl tonight. S.G. Goodman, thank you so much for coming in the studio and visiting with us.
1: Hey, thanks for having me back.
0: We had a chance to talk back in 2021, right before the Railbird Festival, which you were performing. But you've been to Lexington numerous times and have performed at the Burl before. What do you like about playing at the Burl?
1: Well, it just feels like they've really curated a good community around that space. They're very good to artists, and I think, you know, this part of the world is really lucky to have them.
0: Well, we are certainly happy to have you here, and you are a Kentucky native down there in the western part of the state. You're living in Murray and went to school down there. Did you enjoy growing up in Kentucky down there? I mean, I know it's been a long journey.
1: Yeah, I did. I do. I still currently live in western Kentucky. I live in Murray, which was not where I was raised. I was raised in the town of Hickman in Fulton County, which is on the Mississippi River. And,
0: that's way down there.
1: As far as you can go.
0: You got kudzu down there, don't you?
1: Oh, yeah, definitely. Yeah. My family were farmers, and I think I have a real connection to the land and the people of Kentucky, and so far have not really strayed from that.
0: I understand that you've been performing for a while. You started playing guitar at 15, but you started driving at age 7, and that's something that I read. Is that true?
1: You know, I don't even know when I would say I started driving. Maybe that was when I was allowed to go by myself a little bit. Basically, when you were able and tall enough to reach the pedals and turn the wheel. Yeah, and that just goes back into the fact I'm a farmer's daughter, and sometimes you needed your kids to move the truck from this turn road to the next, or you know, one of your earliest jobs when you were allowed to drive was to follow behind, you know, in my case, my daddy, and have the emergency lights on behind a big farm equipment.
0: Mm-hmm.
1: It was fun.
0: I totally understand. I grew up on a farm as well, so I know all about driving the truck. And so you got to learn early because you're probably going to be doing it quite a bit.
1: Absolutely.
0: So I totally understand that. We started off with one of your songs, Fire Signs, and that is from an album that came out a while back, but you've done a new release for that just came out today,
1: yeah.
0: Replanting the Signs.
1: Yep.
0: And tell me about this project and what made you want to go back and revisit an album that's so new anyways.
1: Mm-hmm. Yeah, actually, Planting by the Signs that came out last year is not even a full year old. But I had the idea to, you know, do some collaborations, and I just wasn't done with the project, and I even covered myself on the new release. I recorded a new version of my song Heat Lightning, which now is more of a punk rock song, and I think that just goes to show that I really love this project and still believe in the songs, and I'm loving the way people are continuing to connect to them. And, yeah, it was just, I don't have a great answer other than it was something I wanted to do.
0: Well, you don't need when you're an artist, you don't really need a reason to make art. You do it because you want to. You do it because you're inspired. Let's talk about songwriting for just a little bit. Do you have a special place that you go, maybe a sanctuary, someplace that makes writing music easier for you?
1: I wish I had a formula like that. No. I think the biggest thing that, especially in the last 4 or 5 years, that has become really evident, I need a good amount of downtime to get out of the, I guess, rhythm of being on the road so much, that writing when I'm on tour or directly after really doesn't seem to work for me. I think I need a lot of time to, you know, kind of live a little. Touring is a very specific way of living, and I really need to, you know, have a project, mostly like manual labor of some sort, that allows me to kind of turn off a certain part of my brain before I'm able to get creative. I wish I could say that I had, yeah, a special room in my house where I go in there and the muse is always sitting there waiting for me, but it's just not true.
0: I know a lot of artists kind of pick up songs as they travel, mm-hmm. and just whenever they can find a free moment like you're talking mm-hmm. about, like that moment to sort of reset. What about what comes first for you with a song? Is it the melody? Is it the lyric? Or is it just maybe the idea for a song?
1: That's, again, I don't have a particular method on that. And, you know, before writing Planting by the Signs, I'd felt like I hadn't finished a full song in well over a year. And beat myself up pretty good about that. But the truth is that I'm always writing, and maybe it doesn't look like a full song to someone, but I gather little lyrics or melodies, you know, nearly every day. So I have to, you know, to make myself feel better, and I guess to have some self-compassion, I've realized that that's more of my process. So, you know, when I was writing Planting by the Signs, I went back through all my voice recordings, and if, you know, some melodies or ideas might have been years and years old, but if they stick around, in my opinion, if you can remember them after all those years, there might be something you need to explore there. And that's kind of that's about as much of a method as I can give you.
0: Singer-songwriters, it's a singular moment when you're with the song, you're creating, it's your project, but collaborating with people, does it make it easier sometimes?
1: As far as the writing, is that what you're saying?
0: Yeah, to creating the song. Do you find things from musicians that maybe you're not thinking of, but you can add those to the mix?
1: Yeah, and I would say that that's been a growing and unlearning process for me. On this record, Planting by the Signs, there are a couple of songs, or definitely one, that my longtime music collaborator, Matt Rowan, who was also a co-producer on that album, you know, I would consider him a musical genius. He has you know, there's a lot of amazing technical players out there, but you can teach people how to play an instrument technically all day long, and they can really be exceptional at it, but you can't teach someone their particular style and coloring. And so working alongside him is always inspirational, and when I was writing my song Satellite, which is the first song off of that album, I heard it in a different way, and he really encouraged me to change the key and allow more space in the song. And I would like to say that I am always joyous about taking other people's ideas, but I'd be a liar. But it was the right thing.
0: Yeah.
1: And I ended up, you know, his musical ideas for that song, they were right, and I love them. But yeah, for me, I just have to be honest in saying I'm a pretty hard-headed person, and but it is really good for me to push myself to collaborate with others, for sure.
0: When is a song finished?
1: Well, that's years ago. I sent a song that was on my debut release, Old Time Feeling. The song was Redbird Morning. And I was really, that song has other verses that were not released in that song. And I sent it to a singer-songwriter who I really admire, named Aaron Ray. And I asked her, do you think this is finished? And she just said, have you said everything you needed to say? And I think you can edit a song to death. And, you know, there's definitely been moments where I've recorded something and released it, and I'm still thinking about it and could have done it differently. But I like to lean back on that question that she asked me, did I say everything I needed to say? Which is pretty tricky for a Southerner who can say a lot of things, you know. But that's kind of my guiding light, is just asking myself that question.
0: We're visiting with S.G. Goodman, who's going to be performing tonight at the Burl. It's going to be a big show of songwriters tonight, and Abby Hamilton is performing. And also, Andy Tillman is going to be performing as well. Are you familiar with both those artists?
1: Oh, yeah. Well, Andy, I'll say, so Abby is an amazing artist, singer-songwriter, puts on a great show. Very excited to have her out. Andy Tillman, she is also a musician, but I think a lot of people really know her as a comedian. And I have always had the idea of wanting to provide more of a variety show for an audience. And so she has graciously agreed to come on and make people laugh. And Lord, I think we all need to laugh right now. So I think people really, really enjoy her. And if that name isn't ringing a bell, odds are you have seen her online. So come on out. And she starts at 7. And yeah, we want to provide a good show for folks. And I think that with the lineup here, I'm not going to miss on that, you know.
0: It's at the Burl, and doors open at 6. The show starts at 7. It's an outdoor all-ages show at the Burl. It looks like the weather's going to be good tonight. I think 57's a low, so you need to wear a jacket, and it'll be just fine. And, of course, it's always good to have some music outdoors. S.G. Goodman visiting with us from the western part of the state all the way down there. Good long ways down there. And you've had you've worked with some great people over the years. Jim James produced your debut album, mm-hmm. and Tyler Childers covered one of your songs, Space and Time, mm-hmm. Which is pretty cool. How does it feel having an artist like Tyler cover your songs?
1: Well, I mean, obviously anyone could imagine how honored I feel, and I always describe it as this, you know, Tyler will go down as one of our generation's most prized songwriters. And when you write your own music, the truth of the matter is that you don't have to cover other people's songs. And, you know, Tyler has a list as long as your leg of amazing songs. So for a songwriter of that caliber to go out of his way to do something like that because he like the song, I mean, yeah, it's humbling, and I'm forever grateful, because where a lot of Tyler's listeners may never have discovered me, he allowed that song to live on further than it would have if it had just been released by me. And then on top of that, the funny thing about that, you know, Tyler is a very big artist. I mean, I'm so proud of him from being from this area and having the career that has developed for him over time. But I'm so honored that he's done that I don't get offended when people say, S.G. Goodman's covering one of my favorite Tyler Childers songs.
0: You know? You may not have thought of this, but maybe it's a tricky question, but if you could choose a band or an artist to cover one of your songs, and somebody that would make you really excited to know, who would it be? An artist or a band?
1: Well, Mavis Staples covered one of Kevin Morby's songs, and I don't think it's a good emotion to feel jealousy, and I'm real proud of him for that. But Mavis Staples is one of my favorite artists of all times. And I, you know, I met her at Newport Folk Festival, and I don't really fangirl a lot of people, but meeting her in person, I was kind of emotional. Not in front of her, but, you know, she's a queen. She is a queen, so
0: I've met her before, and I know exactly what you're saying.
1: Yeah.
0: She's amazing. Just seeing her live is amazing. But
1: exactly.
0: When you get to meet her, she's much smaller than you think, you know, because she's so large on stage.
1: Mm-hmm.
0: And then when you meet her, it's like, oh, my goodness. But, wow. You
1: well,
0: know.
1: Well, absolutely. I didn't know this, and, you know, my manager's sitting in the room right here, but I was asked to join the band Lucius on one of their songs at Newport. And there were several artists who were coming on with them. And when I walked to the side stage, you know, there was Jeff Tweedy and, you know, a bunch of other just total legends. And I look at the set list, and the person who was coming to join Lucius after me was Mavis Staples.
0: Yeah.
1: And I... And my manager didn't tell me that. I think he knew.
0: Yeah.
1: But let's just say I did my best with my contribution to Lucius's song.
0: Mm-hmm.
1: But all I could think about was, oh, my gosh, Mavis Staples is sitting right down there and it's coming up after me. And, yeah, I mean... So
0: that's a very exciting 6 degrees of separation to know that you're right there and that Mavis going to perform right after you. That's very exciting. And you did get to meet her, which is great. Hopefully there'll be more occasions like that. She is really one of the greatest that we have left.
1: Yep. Yeah. Exactly.
0: Talking with S.G. Goodman, performing tonight at the Burl. And again, the show starts at 7, and she'll be going on there after that. It's an outdoor show tonight, so keep that in mind as you make your plans this evening if you're going to head over to the Burl. We're going to play a song, and this one's newly released, and it's a cover song, but it's not a cover song that somebody would say, oh, yeah, that makes sense, but it's from the Butthole Surfers, right?
1: Yeah.
0: So where did this song come from for you to cover? Like, what was the instigation for the situation?
1: Well, let's see. We're in 2026. So early 2025, before Planting by the Signs was released, I was having rehearsals with my band, and I just love that song. And I had been singing it to myself, and at one of the rehearsals, I asked the boys, I was like, do y'all want to just play around and see how this sounds, if we could do it? And I recorded on my phone us playing at one of my rehearsals, and we were actually, the debut of that was at my album release show here at the Burl. And... I just enjoyed playing it so much. I think the crowd liked it. We played that pretty much every headlining show I had to support Planting by the Signs. And so when I did Replanting by the Signs, I thought that I should include that on the re-release because it was so, you know, present during my touring of the first little bit of Planting by the Signs.
0: So this single is on the newly released Replanting by the Signs. Just came out today.
1: Yes.
0: So look for this today.
1: Mm-hmm.
0: This is Pepper, S.G. Goodman on WUKY's Rockin' Roots.

0: WKYM, where NPR rocks at 91.3, Kentucky's own S.G. Goodman from her debut album, Old Time Feeling there. Great song. And S.G. Goodman visiting with us, the Replanting the Signs Deluxe Edition out today, which is a very cool thing with some extra songs on it, including that Butthole Surfers song we heard, Pepper, right before that, that single available on that new collection. S.G., do you have a favorite Kentucky food or product?
1: Let's see. I mean, I like molasses, you know.
0: Oh, yeah?
1: I think that's pretty good.
0: What do you put molasses on?
1: Well, I was taught you take your plate, a little pat of butter, mix it up pretty good.
0: Yeah.
1: Then you put it on a biscuit or cornbread. It's like an old Depression food, their dessert, you know. I don't remember, especially with my mother's parents, ever having a meal, because my grandmother always had cornbread on the table. There was never a meal where that wasn't the ending,
0: yeah,
1: even if there was a real dessert.
0: I didn't expect molasses, but that's a very interesting food to put into the mix.
1: Mm-hmm.
0: That's certainly a Kentucky-born product. You find it really anywhere in the South, but that's outstanding. Going to be performing tonight at the Burl. It's an outdoor show. It's going to be a lot of

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1: We're years from our own government that we shouldn't rule out that there may be aliens. I don't know. You know, it's kind of weird saying ghost and saying aliens. Everybody has their own definition for what that could be, and we don't know if our definitions of those things are right. But yeah, I mean, I'm a believer. Big on the Reddit threads, you know.
2: Mm-hmm.
1: My secret Reddit thread. I'm big conspiracy theorist. Not really. That's a joke, but.
2: Well, you know, when you think about aliens, and most people, you know, they think outer space, but they could be interdimensional just as easily. In fact,
1: I could be one. You don't even know it.
2: You could. I don't doubt that you could.
1: Yeah.
2: Be. Yeah.
1: Mm-hmm.
2: Yeah. And you could be an alien, a ghost alien.
1: I mean, that's what I'm saying. We really don't know, actually. But I love that question.
2: S.G. Goodman going to be at the Burl, and it's going to be a lot of fun. It's always good when you come through town. And thank you so much. And maybe next time bring some people and maybe play a little music here. What do you think?
1: Absolutely. We'd love to stop by again, and I hope to see everybody out at the Burl tonight. Have a little Kentucky night with some of my favorite artists. And thanks again. Thanks to you for having me here.
2: Absolutely. Well, it's my pleasure. We're going to send you out with one. This is I Can See the Devil. Anything about this particular track?
1: Well, we talked about molasses, but in this particular track, I talk about Cairo syrup, which is what you would use if you didn't have molasses at the house at the moment. And so I'll let you search for that reference in this, but I talk about some Southern fare in this song and, you know, old Southern beliefs. But, yeah, thanks for playing this one. I like it.
3: I can

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2: 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Support comes from listeners just like you. And how great was it to have S.G. Goodman in the studio telling us a little bit about what's going on the road and performing, and of course going to be at the Burl tonight at 7. The show starts with Abby Hamilton and Andy Tillman, and then S.G. Goodman taking off after that with an outdoor performance, all ages, at the Burl. We've got some music on the way. New music here from The Last Dinner Party on WUKY's Rockin' Roots.

They don't quite make them like that anymore. How about Brian Eno from 1973 off the album Here Come the Warm Jets? A solo release from Brian. He was part of Roxy Music early on, back in 1972, and then went on to become a terrific producer, recording a lot of great music with David Bowie. He's worked with John Cale and also David Byrne and Talking Heads, Damon Albarn, U2. He's worked with all of those people, Brian Eno. 78 today. Today is also the birthday of another British musician, Mike Oldfield, composer of Tubular Bells, which you're hearing a little bit right there, which was lifted for the Exorcist film and creeped out generations of folks after that. But Mike Oldfield, tremendous musician, is 73 today. A little love. 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NPR News headlines and then the World Cafe coming up next. 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Of course, Rock and Roots continues tomorrow as well with some Rock and Roots weekend. Until next time, please be safe. 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
1: It's heinous, it's shameful, it's horrifying, and I am putting out this song and giving money to an amazing organization that works to get green leaders in power. 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
2: 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This is Joby Riccio, Wildfire Season.

0: Jovi Riccio, Wildfire Season. It's from her new album, Face the Feeling, coming out May 15th. Jovi, I want to thank you so much for being here. I enjoyed this conversation with you so much. Thank you.
1: I enjoyed this too.
0: I'm Raina Duras, back in a moment with more World Cafe.
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4: 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Now, Joby grew up listening to John Prine. She told her story of meeting him. She was awarded the John Prine Songwriters Fellowship. So let's listen to some John Prine here with Bonnie Raitt. It's Angel from Montgomery.

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0: Hey, it is live from the archives. I'm Raina Duras with some exclusive World Cafe live tracks for you. And it is digraph day on Live from the Archives today. A digraph, in case you don't know, is when two letters together make a new sound. Like PH makes a sound. That's a digraph. Two artists with that PH digraph in their names today on Live from the Archives, starting with one who has two, actually. It's Phosphorescent, New Birth in New England, live for World Cafe.

0: The Great Divide, that's from Noah Kahan. 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
0: Hello, it is Raina. This is World Cafe. And if you are a fan of Pavement, and maybe if you also dabble in a little LCD sound system in that era of early 2000s indie rock, you may dig this new band out of Brooklyn. They are called Victory Land. This song is No Cameras, new on the Cafe.

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Plaid Elephant Books stocks thousands of books, games, puzzles, and toys, and also hosts regular community events for families.

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1: 418 at 91.3 WUKY. Good afternoon. I'm Alan Lytle. We have an injury accident, Tate's Creek Road at Malibu Drive. The inbound lanes are reportedly blocked. Non-injury collision, outer loop of Manowar Boulevard prior to Pink Pigeon Parkway. Left through lane blocked. Traffic information, courtesy of the City of Lexington. Partly cloudy tonight, low 57. Chance of showers and thunderstorms on Saturday with a high near 82. It's 70. NPR Sasha Pfeiffer speaks with Sarah Barron, former senior director for China and Taiwan affairs at the White House National Security Council, about President Trump's recent trip to China. That conversation comes your way in 20 minutes on WUKY's All Things Considered.

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1: 448 and 91.3 WUKY. There's an injury accident, Tate's Creek Road at Malibu Drive. The inbound lanes are blocked. Traffic information courtesy of the City of Lexington. Partly cloudy tonight, a low of 57. Chance of showers and storms tomorrow with a high of 82. It's 70. The Trump administration is shifting its public approach on immigration as congressional Republicans push to fund ICE through 2028. More on that in 20 minutes on WUKY's All Things Considered.
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2: 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Partly cloudy tonight, a low of 57. Chance of showers and thunderstorms tomorrow with a high near 82. Sunday, sunny and hot, a high near 90. It's 70. Quick check of traffic as we approach that magic 5 o'clock hour. Tate's Creek Road at Malibu Drive, there's an injury accident. Inbound lanes are reportedly blocked. Traffic information courtesy of the City of Lexington. Another hour of 91.3 WUKY's All Things Considered, straight ahead.

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1: .548 at 91.3 WUKY. Watch out for an injury accident. Athens Boonesboro Road at Jacobson Park. Inbound Athens Boonesboro Road is shut down. Traffic information courtesy of the city of Lexington. Partly cloudy tonight, a low of 57. Chance of showers and thunderstorms tomorrow with a high of 82. Sunny and hot on Sunday with a high near 90. It's 71 at WUKY.
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0: Welcome to Open Studio, where we put a spotlight on the arts, artists, and issues in the cultural community. I'm Tom Musgrave. Dr. Jefferson Johnson joined the University of Kentucky School of Music faculty in 1993, and his career has positively impacted not just the campus, but the Lexington community at large. He announced his retirement this year and conducted his final concert as UK's Director of Choral Activities April 24th. We've invited him on the program to talk about his career, what drives him as a musician, and to reflect on his time as a music educator. So welcome, Jeff.
1: Thank you, Tom. Thanks so much

0: for having me.
1: Well, I do want to time travel back to 1993 in just a moment, but first I want to congratulate you on what has to be a full and rich tenure here at UK. We're recording this in mid-April, so the concert that I mentioned in the introduction hasn't happened yet, but how does it feel approaching this closing of a chapter for you?
2: Well, I mean, it's a book. So I've had several chapters, but this is we're closing the book on this one.
1: I like to think you've got some more chapters there, in
2: well,
1: you.
2: Well, I think I'll maybe write a new book.
1: Okay.
2: I'll write a new book and maybe a little smaller little novelettes or something, you know. But it feels, honestly, there are a lot of mixed emotions. And those are sometimes even extreme. Like I'm very excited for the future of the program. That I'm leaving it in really good shape. Our choir program at UK. I feel like I can say that. I'm excited for that. I'm excited for the kids that are coming back into the program and the ones that are yet to come into the program and kids that are out there that haven't even thought about, you know, college yet, but they will end up, some of them, in the UK choirs. So I'm excited about that. But the other side of the coin is the sort of not sadness, and it's certainly not regret, because this was my decision, and I thought a whole lot about it. But there's just that tinge of, I'm going to miss this like crazy. Because I've done it for so long, and it's been a real part of who I feel like I am. So I'm giving up. I feel like there's going to be a sense of loss, I think. Gosh, it's been so rewarding to see it grow year after year.
1: Yeah. It's not like I don't want to say ordinary job, but it is, you're getting essentially a new set of coworkers every year, and you're starting out each semester and you're building. It's a cumulative thing, and so that I can certainly see missing something like that.
2: The other thing that's a little different about my job as choir director at the university is that I have students for 4 years. You know, an accounting professor has them for one semester, and so I get to know them maybe a little better, and they get to know me a little better, and our lives intertwine on a more deeper level than we might if we were only briefly, you know, in contact. So this sense of ownership in the program is a little greater, perhaps the sense of responsibility for the kids and how well they do in my class, but also in life. There's the affinity that I have for them is, I don't know, I won't say it's greater than any other professor, but it certainly is great.
1: I think it's important to note that although you are departing the UK academic community, you are still the music director of the Lexington Singers.
2: Yes.
1: And so people will still be able to see you in action, at the podium, with that ensemble.
2: Yes.
1: What has driven you to keep directing that group?
2: Well, the Lexington Singers now, gosh, you talk about a special group. That ensemble, and we're talking about 200 adults, and multi-generational, mm-hmm. right? Our youngest singer is probably, right now, is probably 19 or 20, and our oldest one would be well into their 80s. So
1: probably has been with the group since its founding.
2: Maybe so, or close. Close. We're in the 60-something year of the Lexington Singers, and I've been with them 28 of those years. But the Lexington Singers is such a special group. There's only been, besides it being so large, such a large group, and multi-generational, there have only been three directors in the history, in the 66-year history, actually 68-year history of the Lexington Singers, just three directors, mm-hmm. and I'm the third. So everyone who has directed the group has stayed for, 20 years.
1: Yeah,
2: and that's very, very rare with the community chorus in our country. It just doesn't happen. And the other thing that doesn't happen is you don't have 200 people in a community chorus, and you get to sing the most difficult and challenging and most important works of art in the Western canon.
1: And we've talked, I mean, the idea of a community chorus being around 68 years, having that kind of longevity, that itself is not is a rare occurrence as well, correct?
2: Yes, yes.
1: Have you learned more about orchestral conducting since you've been here?
2: Absolutely. Every time I have the privilege, and it really is a privilege for any choral conductor to conduct an orchestra, every time I have the privilege of doing that, I learn a great deal, actually. So, you know, it's first of all, a big shout out to John Nardalillo, the conductor of the UK Symphony Orchestra, for entrusting me with his orchestra for this concert, for this Brahms concert. He's basically given me the keys to the Cadillac and asked me not to wreck it.
1: Yeah. Well, I want to thank my guest today, Dr. Jefferson Johnson, UK School of Music Director of Choral Activities, who is retiring after 33 years at the university. Thanks, Jeff, for joining us.
2: Thank you so much, Tom.
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7: Actress icon Nicole Kidman says she's training to be a death doula.
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7: Now, be serious. 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Some of it is spiritual, some of it is logistical. The profession is about comfort for the dying, yes, but some of it is also about the living. The director Chloe Zhao, who made Hamnet, told the New York Times that she's trained as a death doula because...
9: Because I have been terrified of death my whole life. 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And because I've been so afraid, I haven't been able to live fully.
7: Coming up on Today Explained from Vox, death doulas. 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Stay tuned for that.
10: Privacy, please. I'm talking with my AI. 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I'm Stephanie Hughes.
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10: WhatsApp, which is part of Meta, is releasing a new feature where users can have a totally private chat with Meta AI. That means not even the company can see what's in those messages, and it won't be able to train its AI on data from those chats. I asked Will Aremus at The Atlantic why he thought Meta was rolling out this new feature.
12: Privacy is often important to them, right? Like, people are asking these chatbots about their medical conditions, you know, personal interactions, their romantic relationships, but they don't necessarily want to have to worry about, human trainers at OpenAI or Meta or Anthropic reading those chats or, you know, the data getting compromised. So I think there is a potential market for this. Now, whether people trust Meta specifically is another question, but building it into WhatsApp makes a lot of sense. This is a product that's already used by literally billions of people around the world. I mean, most Americans still don't understand just how big a deal WhatsApp is in India and Brazil and some of the most populous countries in the world.
10: And as I mentioned, Meta won't be able to use the data from these incognito chats to train its AI. And Meta, this kind of surprised me because Meta is so hungry for data. It's even logging its own employees' keystrokes and mouse movements, I understand. What's the company giving up by not using the data to train its AI?
12: Yeah, one of the big trends in AI chatbots has been personalization, where you allow ChatGPT or Claude to learn who you are, learn your preferences, you know where you went on vacation last Christmas, know your spouse's name and interests, so, you know, they can help you pick out an anniversary gift or whatever. This is something that becomes harder when you have these private chats and when you're not storing data from session to session with the same user. There are other technical limitations involved in encrypting these chats. So I do think that the chat experience will be a little worse. I could still see people being willing to accept that trade-off in order to not have to worry that their chats will somehow be exposed.
10: You know, in its announcement about this, Meta also mentioned that in the coming months, it's going to release a new feature called Side Chat, where people can talk to Meta's AI about a WhatsApp conversation they're having with an actual person. And this made me wonder, how reliant are we all becoming on AI to mediate our communications?
12: Yeah, many people now use AI to help them spiff up their emails or their work memos. I think that the idea that you're talking to somebody and then they're asking the AI, what should I say in response, is funny and disturbing, and I guess not surprising.
10: That's Will Aremus at The Atlantic. This conversation was part of our regular Week in Review segment. You can find it on our website, marketplace.org/techbytes. Jesus Alvarado produced this episode. Daniel Shin also produces our show. Gary O'Keefe is our engineer. Daisy Palacios is a supervising producer. Nancy Fargali is the executive producer. I'm Stephanie Hughes, and that's Marketplace Tech. This is APM.

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1: Here's your Lakes 18 Storm Tracker forecast. For tonight, skies partly to mostly cloudy. Rain chance pops in late tonight. Whole lot warmer, middle and upper 50s. Your day tomorrow, partly to mostly cloudy. Thunderstorms off and on during the day, but it is warmer. High temperatures up around 80. Looks dry and hot on Sunday. Sunshine, upper 80s. I'm Chief Meteorologist Bill Meck on WUKY.
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7: 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I'm Sasha Pfeiffer.
0: And I'm Elsa Chang. When musician Dua Saleh set out to make an album about a fictional post-apocalyptic world, they didn't have to look very far for inspiration.
8: 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It feels like it's the end of the world to me.

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2: Here's your Lakes 18 storm tracker forecast. For tonight, skies partly to mostly cloudy. Rain chance pops in late tonight. Whole lot warmer, middle and upper 50s. Your day tomorrow, partly to mostly cloudy. Thunderstorms off and on during the day, but it is warmer. High temperatures up around 80. Looks dry and hot on Sunday. Sunshine, upper 80s. I'm Chief Meteorologist Bill Meck on WUKY.
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6: Should we leave it to beavers to engineer our landscape? I'm Ira Flatow, and this is Science Friday. Beavers are having a moment thanks to a starring role in a new animated film. But how easy is it for us to get along?
7: So nature takes this gigantic rodent and puts it in a wetland. And then it's the biggest prank for it to be like, surprise, here's your number one ally. Make friends.
6: Plus, climate forecasters say this is likely to be a super El Nino year. What does that mean for world weather conditions?
8: It will redistribute rainfall all over the world. In the climate system, you know, on these sort of seasonal to year timescales, El Nino is king.
6: We'll have the royal outlook when we come back. Stay with us.
9: Live from NPR News in Washington, I'm Janine Herbst. The Supreme Court late today rejected Virginia's request to use a new congressional map that favored Democrats in all but one of the state's congressional seats. The map, which was approved by the state's voters, was a key part of the effort by Democrats to counter a Republican wave of redistricting set off by President Trump and a Supreme Court decision that largely gutted the last remaining provision of the landmark Voting Rights Act. NPR's Nina Totenberg has more.
10: The new map was approved by Virginia voters in an April referendum, but the state Supreme Court, by a 4-3 vote, invalidated the referendum because the court said state legislators had failed to follow the proper procedures under the state constitution. Virginia Democrats and the state attorney general appealed to the Supreme Court, contending that the state court decision overrode the will of the people. But in a one-sentence order, the High Court refused, without explanation, to intervene in the case. Nina Totenberg, NPR News, Washington.
9: Democratic Congressman Steve Cohen is ending his re-election bid after Tennessee Republicans approved mid-decade redistricting pushed by President Trump. Mariana Bacallao of member station WPLN reports. The new congressional map splits Cohen's home city of Memphis into three different districts. Tennessee's 9th congressional district, which Cohen has represented for nearly 20 years, now stretches 300 miles from Memphis to the edge of Nashville. Cohen is suing to block the redistricting plan, but a federal judge has allowed the map to go into effect while multiple legal challenges go forward. Cohen says he would rejoin the race if the map were struck down in court.